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0: with you. If you live in a blue state, you don't know, and I don't know, all the evils and horrors that are still to come. They are without end. These things these people do are not accidental. They're not sorry. And the horrible, horrible results of these things, it doesn't make these people question anything because they want this kind of stuff to happen.
1: This case is something that is absolutely horrific. Let me pull up Elijah Hemingway's criminal history for everyone to see. Domestic battery. We have battery on law enforcement, burglary, and theft. Charges include rape, sexual assault, robbery, criminal homicide, aggravated assault. It goes on and on. And this couple was attacked in their home, in their bed. He died. She had critical wounds. And their children had to flee and escape to a neighbor's at 12:30 in the morning. And he was out on a non-cash bond. So tell me why you think that...
0: That was from Fox News. No cash. They had this monster. A monster who had, obviously, you heard the rap sheet, at least a little bit of it. That wasn't even half of it. Guy had been a monster his whole life. His entire life, that guy just hurt everyone around him. Rape, robbery, assault. That guy clearly had killed other people, had done nothing but hurt people his whole life. He got arrested again. They brought him in and said, hey, you can go. Goes out and butchers a pediatrician in his bed. Almost kills his wife. And when these things happen, good people say to themselves, wow, that's bad. Wow, that's, man, what policy was this? We should take a look at that. But the people who do these things are not sorry. They want these things to happen. Communists want you hurt. And you, if you don't believe me, you will when we talk about the Red Terror. Listen to this. This is Christopher Rufo talking about California putting pedophiles in your neighborhood.
2: This is Kevin Adams. He's a convicted child pornographer who, according to his probation report, still has a clear sexual preoccupation with minors and remains a danger to the public. But he's been housed here at 111 Taylor Street, a taxpayer-funded housing facility in San Francisco with 30 other pedophiles, rapists, and sex offenders. They're right next door to a daycare, a few blocks from a preschool, and down the street from an elementary school. And taxpayers are subsidizing it all. For years, the city of San Francisco has been quietly dumping pedophiles into residential neighborhoods. We spoke with one resident at 111 Taylor Street who told us he was a convicted sex offender but could resist the temptation of living in a neighborhood full of kids.
3: Seeing a minor is like, it's like walking the Tenderloin late at night. It's like, stay away from that person.
0: That guy's gonna hurt someone. He is. And that's what they want. We'll be back.
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10: 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But even though we're expecting a below average season in the Atlantic, it's very important to understand that it only takes one.
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27: I just instantly started freaking out, yelling to the world, "What's going on?" 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I mean, I'm out in the middle of nowhere. 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
24: 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Blood Trails.
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1: 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But even though we're expecting a below average season in the Atlantic, it's very important to understand that it only takes one.
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7: That was en route from Dubai to Israel. Fox's Jeff Paul with the latest.
8: Authorities right now trying to figure out why this pilot attacked the captain of this plane. But obviously a very emotional day, especially for all those passengers on board that plane to finally be back in Israel. Crowds showing up to Ben Gurion Airport to welcome everyone back to Tel Aviv. Some of those passengers saying there was a moment there after the attack started when the plane was nosediving thousands of feet a second that they thought they were going to die.
9: It's very terrifying. You feel in a moment that you lose it. You lose it. You are not among the living people.
8: While Defense Minister Israel Katz is calling it a terrorist attack, Prime Minister Benjamin Netanyahu hasn't just yet.
7: President Trump hailing the U.S. military's exit from Iraq after ending its ISIS fighting mission. Fox's Jared Halpern.
10: The last American troops have withdrawn from Iraq, officially ending Operation Inherent Resolve.
11: This orderly departure of coalition forces and equipment from Erbil Air Base marks the end of a very expensive excursion into hell.
10: President Trump declared ISIS defeated in remarks at the White House and says the U.S. withdrawal is a victory for Iraq's new government. U.S. troops invaded Iraq in 2003, ousting then-leader Saddam Hussein. Forces withdrew in 2011 but returned 3 years later to help Iraqi forces defeat ISIS militants. At the White House, Jared Halpern, Fox News.
7: British Prime Minister Andy Burnham points the finger at Iran over the incident that sparked a terror alert at a U.S. run airbase.
12: But of course, it remains an ongoing, complex, and serious police investigation. And of course, we're working closely with our colleagues in the United States.
7: So, 5 men arrested have been released on bail. 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
29: 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The fact of the matter is all day long, every day, there are warehouses full of stuff getting just pushed off a cliff. 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
27: Betsy Ann Nagoski, who runs the Canary Records label.
29: A friend of mine said that what he loves is being the guy standing at the edge of the cliff, waving his arms, going, wait, no, let me look at those first before you throw them away. I think there might be some good stuff in there. I think there might be some stories. I don't think we should throw all those away yet.
27: 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A bizarre tale of two infamous New Yorkers.
30: They booby-trapped their home and turned it into the sealed fortress of ephemera.
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31: 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It's ephemeral. 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
1: I found a struggle worth fighting for.
0: Who gathered to stop the nearby construction of a massive new police training facility, nicknamed Cop City. There, in the forest, they built a different community.
1: The forest occupation or things like that present a vision of a society where we can have what we need and support each other without being at each other's throats or being subservient to each other.
0: Until one day, everything just shatters open.
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19: News. I'm Chris DeMeo. Tennessee officials unable to carry out an execution of Krista Pike after she survived two doses of a lethal drug. Tori Gessner with ABC affiliate WKRN in Nashville was a witness.
2: When the curtains were open, she was kind of inconsistently going in and out of snores and silence. When the curtains closed the final time at 8:05, we could consistently hear her snoring, and then it kind of developed into a snore squeak and then a snore. And even at 8:53, when the microphone was cut off, we could still hear snoring.
19: Tennessee Governor Bill Lee ordering a halt in executions. Sensitive data on millions of U.S. military and civilian personnel is hacked.
4: Hackers got information like social security numbers and details about employment for nearly 3 million personnel. The Defense Manpower Data Center says unauthorized users accessed files between October 2025 and July of this year.
19: Fox's Jill Nato. 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
11: Fox News, I'm Ted Lindner. Tennessee authorities still trying to sort out what happened during a scheduled execution on Wednesday night. 50-year-old Christina Pike was slated to be put to death by lethal injection. Media witnesses say authorities appeared to give Pike two doses of pentobarbital, but she was still awake more than 40 minutes after the last dose. Pike taken by ambulance to the hospital. The governor has suspended Tennessee's remaining scheduled executions for the year. And a co-pilot stabbing the captain on a flight from the UAE to Israel before passengers stormed the cockpit and stabilized the jet that had plunged 16,000 feet in a minute.
12: Israeli Prime Minister Benjamin Netanyahu saying not only was the attacker trying to deliberately sabotage the plane's systems, but he thinks he was attempting to crash the plane.
11: Fox's Jeff Paul. The jet made an emergency landing in Saudi Arabia where the Saudis arrested the co-pilot. 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

0: News. I'm Ted Lindner. Tennessee authorities still trying to sort out what happened during a scheduled execution on Wednesday night. 50-year-old Christina Pike was slated to be put to death by lethal injection. Media witnesses say authorities appeared to give Pike 2 doses of pentobarbital, but she was still awake more than 40 minutes after the last dose. Pike taken by ambulance to the hospital. The governor has suspended Tennessee's remaining scheduled executions for the year. And a co-pilot stabbing the captain on a flight from the UAE to Israel before passengers stormed the cockpit and stabilized the jet that had plunged 16,000 feet in a minute.
1: Israeli Prime Minister Benjamin Netanyahu saying not only was the attacker trying to deliberately sabotage the plane's systems, but he thinks he was attempting to crash the plane.
0: Fox's Jeff Paul. The jet made an emergency landing in Saudi Arabia where the Saudis arrested the co-pilot. 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
9: I'm Ashley Dvorkin with a Fox Celebrity Profile with Jason Isaacs. Isaacs and Gillian Anderson lead the book-to-screen journey The Salt Path as a couple forcibly removed from their home on a 630-mile trek in southwest England, seeking solace in nature.
10: They're such enormously different people in the way that Gillian and I are. I'm very outgoing, and I get in the morning to work, to make up trailer. I put music on very loudly. We all dance and sing. Gillian likes to sit in the quiet in the dark. So I knew we were perfectly well cast.
9: Isaac adds, it was then about portraying a time when everything changes.
10: They lost everything they owned. They lost their future. They lost their ability to protect their kids and provide for their kids, which is, as parents, as a parent myself, and Gillian is, you know, is the worst thing that could possibly happen. More that than themselves. And then they found out he was dying of this terrible disease. And they've been together since they were teenagers. So they were devastated. And suddenly they couldn't talk to each other. Suddenly they had secrets from each other.
9: Ashley Dvorkin, Fox News.
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0: I don't want to talk about this Cornell thing all morning, but...
1: Oh, we've got lots of time on that. I mean, I think that's going to be dragging out for a long time.
0: But I always try to see if there's a side of this I'm not understanding, and I want to present one of them right now. One of the things that gives us pause and makes us question our own narrative here that we presented from the last segment is the fact that...
1: By the way, we don't all agree on all these narratives, by the way. I just want to say that just because you think something doesn't mean I think it or vice versa.
0: All right, let me start over. One of the things that gives me pause about my narrative from the last segment is that the views Sunny Hostin agrees with me.
1: Now, what does she agree with you about?
0: It's always disappointing when you find out the worst person in the world agrees with you and made a pretty good point about what you're talking about.
1: Makes you want to run the other way now, right? The girl on The View said what?
0: The Sunny Hostin, as you know, is often on the wrong side of every argument. And she kind of looks at this the same way I do, but she's presenting a legal argument.
2: I actually have the statement that Jane Doe wrote at that time, and
3: just give it to us in a sentence. We don't have a lot of time.
2: It's several pages long.
3: I know, but
2: it's 9 pages long. And I will say that under current New York State law, voluntary intoxication or drug use, and she voluntarily drank a lot. She voluntarily took snorted ketamine off of one of the boys' body parts.
4: Even though she was highly intoxicated, yes, when she arrived, yes, at the frat house.
2: She was highly intoxicated, but had made plans to meet one of the young men. She allowed other boys and consented to other boys snorting ketamine off of her body. And under New York law, voluntary intoxication or drug use that merely impairs judgment does not legally constitute an inability to consent to sexual activity. Right? So that means if you voluntarily ingest drugs, you voluntarily take alcohol, you can agree to have threesomes, which in her statement, she agreed to have 2 separate threesomes. One boy did walk in. One young man did walk in and say, everybody out. So there was one person that did that. And according to her statement, 3 of the young men did not touch her.
1: Wait, what? I thought all 7 of them took a ride.
0: According to her statement, 3 of the men did not touch her, and she agreed to have threesomes with 2 different pairs of boys.
1: That's 4 guys she was okay with, and the other 3 of the 7 didn't do anything?
0: So now listen to this. Hollywood celebrities Josh Gad, Florence Pugh, Hudson Williams, and Mariska Hargitay. I don't even know who that is.
1: All
0: got together and said we should chop off their penises. They have lost the right to a future. Wait a second. They're guilty of the same thing she's guilty of doing. What?
1: And nobody's actually been found guilty of anything yet. But the assumption is the woman is the victim because there were multiple guys. And then, of course, they also don't like the fact that these guys all started texting all the other guys in the fraternity, I guess. There's like 57 guys in this fraternity, and they're all on a texting chain or something, and it's ugly.
0: And it said something like free sex is what it said, which is disgusting. But it can be disgusting and not illegal at the same time.
1: Sure.
0: It is disgusting. We live in a time when, what is it, Bonnie Blue, you're familiar with this woman?
1: Oh, God, yeah. She had how many?
0: A thousand in a day.
1: Guys in a 24-hour period or something like that.
0: And she's not the only one like her. Who's the other one? Lily something? I always want to say Lily Hammer, but I only know who these people are from the New York Post. I think that's a city in Norway, if I'm not mistaken.
1: It is, and a TV show.
0: Yeah, that's right. That was a good show.
1: I liked it up to a point.
0: Anyway, Sunny Hostin agrees with me, and now I'm starting to wonder if I should look at it a little differently.
1: Yeah, it makes it a little awkward, but good to know the other gals on The View don't agree with her. So, you know, 1-4, yeah, I guess she's the lesser of the 4 or 5 evils.
0: In the TMZ post where we just played that from, somebody in the comments section says in the first post, she's talking about a technicality. Girl, they raped her. You can't give clear consent when you're intoxicated. By that logic, neither could the boys. So then they all raped each other, which means no one got raped. And anyway, we're not going to talk about this all morning because it's unpleasant.
1: Frank wants us to have fun. Frank says, what happened to having fun? If I want to be depressed and anxious and stressed out about all the stuff about politics and the midterms and how bad that's going to be and the high price of diesel and gas, there's lots of places I can find that. Unlimited choices for people to upset me. I want your show to be unique and give me some fun and some information, but fun information. So I guess we should talk about bears.
0: All right, well, coming up on the show, fat bears. Someone,
1: oh, and other bears, too.
0: Someone got tased. I'm guessing someone in Florida probably did something embarrassing.
1: And I hope this sea turtle story doesn't upset you, but that's a fun animal story, even though it's a little upsetting.
0: Well, if there's one thing people have always known about the Walton and Johnson Show, we won't talk about controversial topics in the morning because we shy away from them.
1: Well, yeah, we always do.
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0: trouble on the Crescent City Connection Bridge. We have picked up an accident eastbound bound right as you come off the bridge near Chapultepec. The delay starting on the West Bank side around Terry Parkway, and it is getting a bit heavier there. Meantime, still really heavy on southbound Dickory approaching Earhart. Traffic light there is malfunctioning, and I-10 backups to Kenner running tight between Loyola and Veterans.
1: Following pro football matchups, building a same-game parlay, or chasing the excitement of live betting, you'll find all the action in one place. 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

0: Okay, so Krista Pike requested an all-female execution team.
1: Oh,
0: now it's
1: no.
0: It's not clear to me whether or not Tennessee agreed to provide one.
1: We don't know who was administering the death cocktail.
0: It appears as though there may have been a man involved, but this is Tennessee's only woman on death row in 200 years, and she wanted only women to execute her, and then it got screwed up. Boy, I really hope there was a guy that was involved, or this is going to look very bad for women.
1: Yeah, that's not good. Maybe we should just ignore this.
0: Okay, well, welcome to October, everybody.
2: What month is it?
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0: Welcome to October. This Friday night, we're going to be telling jokes at Fondren's Classic Cars and Guitars in Shreveport, but then on Halloween. Is that our next event?
1: Yeah, Halloween. We're going to be in New Orleans. That's a great place to be anytime for Halloween, and especially if we're there trying to give away a motorcycle with Law Tigers.
0: I think technically we're in Slidell.
1: But we're going to be in both.
0: Mike Bruno's North Shore Harley Davidson.
1: Oh, yeah.
0: That's going to be a good time. But before any of that happens, this Friday, Fondren's Classic Cars and Guitars in Shreveport.
1: Did you know the vice president come to Texas yesterday? I didn't hear a lot about it, but I don't watch the news as much as you guys do. I try not to.
0: I'm glad you brought it up. I have audio I've been sitting on all morning.
1: So real quick, he goes to Brownsville with the governor, Governor Abbott, and they got a company down there, Saronic Technologies, okay. And they build ships of war.
0: Cool.
1: And so Abbott and JD there, your VP JD.
0: Hey, Abbott.
1: Yeah, they went down there and they talked about the 10,000 jobs and the $264 billion economic impact for the state of Texas. And it's that, I love this, the seas of the world will be ruled by warships built in the great state of Texas.
0: Ooh-ah. While he was there, J.D. Vance had some thoughts on James Tallarico.
9: 10 years, not why what he's doing when he's trying to earn your vote in the state of Texas. This is a guy who supported men and women's sports, who says that God is non-binary, who says there are six genders, and a guy with values like that and a voting record like that, he's not going to stand up for your job, and he's certainly...
0: I feel like J.D. Vance is missing the lead.
1: Yeah, there is a bigger issue for a lot of Texans out there.
0: James Tallarico is a guy who went out and voted against a ban on state property taxes, income tax in the state of Texas.
1: Right. The Democrats that are running now, the lady that's running for governor, too, they want a state tax, state income tax. No.
0: He has a lot of economic scandals. Particularly, he thinks all the oil and gas jobs need to go away. He is against the energy industry, fervently against it. He's pro state income tax, seems to love that. And there's a video of him undercover basically saying all the stuff he recently flipped on, well, he'll flip back.
1: We knew that, but we didn't think he'd actually say it out loud.
0: His girlfriend is a lobbyist for vaccines. She wanted to push vaccine mandates, make it mandatory in the state of Texas. That's the woman he shares a bed with. Now, she used to be one of his employees. Not the first time he dated a staffer at the Capitol. Mm-mm-mm. People like making a big deal about Paxton's personal life or his dating life.
1: Well, nothing about the Frico, though.
0: Yeah, nobody seems to care that Tallarico bangs his employees.
1: Now it's Tallasharico.
0: Oh, yeah. Inshallah.
1: Inshallah, but with the Sharia law.
0: Okay, yeah. So here is a guy who said America deserved 9/11, taking credit for the popularity of James Tallarico and saying once he gets elected, Hassan Piker will control James.
10: Hopefully, inshallah, after James Tallarico wins, okay? Yeah.
1: Inshallah.
10: After. Am I allowed? I feel like I shouldn't even say that. I feel like in the state of Texas, is no Sharia state. They're gonna throw me in prison.
1: Well,
10: hopefully after James Tallarico wins, we got to hold him to account. We got to make sure that he doesn't become another do-nothing Democrat, business as usual.
0: And this guy said America deserved 9/11.
1: Mm-hmm.
0: By the way, if anybody out there thinks this whole anti-Sharia thing in Texas is silly, there was a case this week settled in the Supreme Court where a guy tried to take his wife to Pakistan to divorce her. and he was worth $100 million. A guy named Ali Mohammed Chaudhry owned a building right down the street from here, Makram Law Firm. You ever see that at the corner?
1: Oh, yeah. I've seen it.
0: Now, I don't know if you remember this, but he had a friendly relationship with a judge named Brittany Morris, who was presiding or was supposed to preside over a case to determine who would own that building. And the two of them deny that they ever had an affair. Wayne Dolciafino said they did have an affair. When I attended Tony Busby's wedding, Ali Mohammed Chaudhry and Judge Brittany Morris sat right next to me.
1: That's who that couple was. Yes. Did you dance with them like you danced with the governor?
0: I don't think dancing is allowed in Islam. Yeah, you can't do that. They don't enjoy music or partying or anything. But no, I didn't dance with them. I asked Wayne Dolciafino the other day because I'm writing an article about that whole story for the Chronicle, and I sent it to Wayne Dolciafino. I was like, "Is any of this going to get me sued? I know this guy likes to sue people."
1: Right.
0: And he said, "No, he's pretty much libel proof. That guy's got so many problems, I wouldn't worry about him." I was like, "Well, I am worried. I don't have any."
1: There's bigger fish. Yeah.
0: I don't want to get sued, but then again, I don't have anything he could take.
1: Yeah.
0: So.
1: What are they going to get out of you? Some synthesizers.
0: Right.
1: But I know you don't want to lose them, so no, yeah, you stick with that.
0: I got a couple of cars and a pretty nice. I got two nice German cars and a synthesizer collection, and I aims to keep them. Damn it. But if I had to drive a Kia, that'd be fine, too. I know a place I can get some good deals on one.
1: If Tallarico wins, though, you're going to have to sell all three or four of those synthesizers just to pay your taxes.
0: Yeah, that would suck.
1: I think J.D. Vance had all his facts straight, but he left out that most important part. While everybody is struggling to just, you know, pay for food and gas, might want to bring up the fact this guy wants to raise your taxes a bunch. Not just a nudge. I mean, a lot.
0: I'm glad you said that, Billy. Everybody's heard by now his weird positions on religion and the trans and kids and what he wants to do to your family and a meat-free campaign for climate change, and he wants all the oil and gas jobs to go away. What about the fact that he was against making a state an amendment in the state constitution to get rid of income tax permanently? He was against it. He's pro-income tax. That's the way I saw that.
1: Ain't about it. Of course, he's a Democrat, so you should have known that right away.
0: I mean, yeah.
1: Democrats always want to raise your taxes.
0: Yeah, and he's one of these new, weird, pro-Muslim, queers for Palestine Democrats, not the old Democrats that were for the union.
1: Remember, weren't they fun? They were great.
0: Well, yeah, they're all Trump supporters now. Yeah,
1: exactly.
2: Y'all just a bunch of losers. I'm the only one sane son of a bitch here. Just get the fuck out of my house now.
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0: Welcome back in, Clay and Buck. Appreciate all of you hanging out with us as we move closer and closer to the midterms. Buck, I was telling you that I'm beginning to feel like the Democrat wave has peaked and the Republican spending is starting to really kind of push back the tide. We'll see how high it can go. I still think the House is going to be difficult, but I'm feeling better and better about remaining in control of the Senate. And given the fact that there will be a ton of vacancies on the Senate side, it is feels to me like something very good that we will be able to maintain control of the Senate if what I see these trend lines continue.
1: Yeah, I feel good about the Senate for Republicans. I've even seen some polling that is encouraging for Susan Collins, for example. So I think things are going to trend the right direction in some of the key Senate races. But I also think that, you know, the situation can change very rapidly and we have to run through the tape, as they say, all the political cliches every election time. It's going to come down to turnout. Yeah, it's going to turn to come out and come down to who wants it more. Who puts more points on the board, Clay? That's who's going to win. So this is where we are at this stage of the midterms. It's underway. The narratives are out there. The spending on TV, since I was in, I was in Virginia recently, Clay. Obviously, I was with you in D.C., but I was in Virginia. And it's just this thing. One of the TVs was on in the house I was in, and it was just constant political ads.
0: Oh, yeah.
1: Because Virginia is a state that's, you know, in play.
0: I'm telling you, Buck, I pretty much only watch sports. Every commercial break during my sporting events is all political ads now. Because I assume that Republicans are targeting men in huge numbers, and you can't get men in huge numbers without targeting sports overwhelmingly.
1: I just also love how there really is this formula, like the attack ads. It must work because they all do more or less the same thing, which they're like, some people like puppies, babies, and ice cream. Not this jerk. Big red X across his face. He thinks puppies smell bad and babies are too loud. He also wants to take all your money, lock up your grandma, and do terrible, terrible things to you. Do not vote. You know what I mean? Like, yeah, every ad. That's really...
0: It's amazing it's that never, it works.
1: It's never like Bill 725, you know, he voted against this for raising your taxes. And I think that's bad for the overall economy. It's like, he is anti-puppies and ice cream.
0: This is why I think everybody knowing who you are, this is why the attack ads didn't work on Trump. That's one of the funniest things. The Kamala attack ads, they tested and they actually helped Trump.
1: Oh, yeah.
0: So they had to start pulling them off the air. That's when you know you're in a good spot politically, where even the attack ads are working in your favor. Look, you know the International Fellowship of Christians and Jews. They're the nonprofit organization standing alongside the Jewish population in Israel throughout the world. They offer assistance to those in need, particularly the vulnerable that often get overlooked. They were in Israel 3 years ago when Hamas attacked. And a year later, I joined them on the ground and saw the work firsthand. I also saw, sadly, the aftermath of exactly what the Hamas terrorists did. It's hard to even put into words the brutality of that day when 1,200 people lost their lives, 250 were kidnapped. Next Wednesday, on the anniversary of those attacks, you'll see thousands of Israeli flags on display in solidarity. 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
3: For the Atlantic hurricane season, NOAA is predicting a below normal season for 2026. But even though we're expecting a below average season in the Atlantic, it's very important to understand that it only takes one.
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20: What's going on, fellow sports fans? It's Andy West. Let's look back on this day in sports history, October 1st. We'll start off today way back in 1903, the first World Series game ever played. The Pittsburgh Pirates beat the Boston Americans 7-3 at Huntington Avenue Baseball Grounds. The Boston Americans would win the best of nine series. They'd become the Red Sox in 1908. Jumping ahead today in 1975, it was the Thrilla in Manila, where Muhammad Ali stops Joe Frazier in 14 rounds in the Philippines to retain his WBC-WBA heavyweight title. This was the third and final time the two fighters would meet. And today in 2004, Ichiro Suzuki collects his 258th hit of the season, breaking George Sisler's 84-year-old record for hits in a single season. Ichiro played a combined total of 28 seasons of professional baseball in Japan and the United States.
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1: See, I always thought Metallica was a little too dark for hype song, by the way. I was never a Metallica guy. And then they were like part of the group that wanted all the 12-year-olds doing Napster to get sued. Remember that? Really bad on that. And I never forgot that.
0: 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Oh man, sometimes the ideas here are unexpected, such as Peter in Petaluma, California. What you got for us, Peter?
2: Hey there. So you guys were talking earlier about the death penalty cases and all that. And my idea was that these death penalty, these executions, I should say, they should put them on pay-per-view. Instead of just having them where they're behind a curtain, put them on pay-per-view. Charge $20 a viewer and then give the money to
0: Peter,
2: maybe the school.
0: Buck, I bet you have seen this. You remember the back in the day, the DVDs and the VCRs, Faces of Death?
3: Yeah, I do.
0: The dark, dark era. Peter, I appreciate the call. I don't know if that's a great idea. Daryl in Omaha, Nebraska.
1: We don't, just real quick, we don't want to do the thing, like this isn't the French Revolution where the angry mob is like throwing, you know,
0: fruit,
1: refuse at the person on their way to the guillotine. Like we're not barbarians. Go ahead.
0: Daryl in Omaha, Nebraska. You say you've witnessed two executions.
4: Yeah, actually, I think the pro-lethal injection factions are really anti-death penalty. There's the lack of drugs, the shelf life, the shipping across state lines, as you've discussed, finding the vein. And then we have problems like we did yesterday. The Good Wife have actually had an episode on it. Years ago, I was in a press pool for two executions in the state of Virginia. And I can tell you that it is very clean and very quick. They hit them with two shocks. The first one put the person unconscious immediately. There was no dramatic thing of having them strapped to a gurney, none of that kind of stuff. The second one, a charge, they were already, as I say, unconscious. The second charge actually then completed the death. And it was very swift, it was very clean, and there was no drama with it at all.
0: Thank you. What I'm squeamish about with the death penalty, Buck, is wrongful conviction.
1: That's always what
0: this is the lawyer in me. We do have wrongful convictions. That makes me squeamish. When we know that they did it, I want to do it instantaneously and just be done with it.
1: You'd be surprised how much data a car transmits these days. A guy just trying to renew his auto insurance found out the hard way his insurance jumped more than 20%. He wasn't in an accident, didn't get a ticket. He started wondering, how did this happen to me? 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

0: 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Mark Simone here for Sean. We'll take your calls. 1-800-941-SEAN is the number. 1-800-941-SEAN. Hey, make sure you watch Hannity tonight. Big show tonight. Exclusive interview with J.D. Vance. You don't want to miss that. It'll be 9 o'clock tonight. Sean and the vice president on the Fox News Channel. 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You'll love Pure Talk. Hey, Mark Simone here for Sean Hannity. Let's take some calls. Oh my goodness. Let's go all the way to Alaska and talk to Gary. Gary, welcome to the Sean Hannity Show.
1: Well, thank you for taking my call. I'd like to talk about AI.
0: Well, before you get to that, what's the temperature right now in Alaska?
1: It's 34 degrees.
0: Oh. And what time does it get dark at?
1: It gets dark about 7 o'clock.
0: Oh, well, that's about the same as here.
1: Until 9 o'clock.
0: Oh. All right. And what do you do up there in Alaska?
1: I work dirt. I'm a dirt guy. I build driveways and foundations and roads and that kind of thing.
0: Oh, you got roads up there now. Wow. This is pretty good. So you don't live in an igloo or anything, right?
1: Well, igloo in Eskimo means home.
0: Oh, okay. Nah, I'm just kidding you. But go ahead, Gary. What do you want to say about AI?
1: What I'm afraid about AI is it gets all its intellect from us. And it's going to learn our bias. Everybody has bias. And once AI learns bias, it's going to have bias itself. And I believe that'll be our destruction.
0: Well, I'll tell you the real problem, though. You know, once they started the search engines, Google and all that, that's great. But then next thing you know, they're all slanted, biased. You go to Google, it'll only get you the results from the most left-wing, crazy sites. And if you need a legitimate site, that's always page 6. But it'll give you a Yahoo News, totally biased. Microsoft News, totally biased. It'll quote the New York Times. It always. So that could happen with AI. That's a very good point, Gary. Excellent point. Thanks for calling. You got to worry about the bias. And you see those guys, those tech CEOs, all very left-wing. Oh, I know they're pretending they love Donald Trump right now, but check their donation record. Very, very left-wing. Hey, remind me to get to Andrew Cuomo. Hey, Linda, you know that Andrew Cuomo, former New York governor, tried to be mayor. People just laughed him away. Just bought a $9 million house in Southampton. In the Hamptons.
2: You know what's funny about that? It never ceases to amaze me how the most disgusting of people are able to profit off of their nefarious activities.
0: Yes.
2: I mean, all those people who died on his watch, and this guy's buying a house in Southampton. But I mean, also, just a callous.
0: He's a public servant. He's on a government salary for the last 20 years.
2: The only public he's serving is himself, bro. He is not serving any public.
0: But, you know, you got to get on a government salary for 20 years. So Joe Biden buys the DuPont estate on that salary. Cuomo buys a $9 million Hamptons mansion. How does
3: the taxpayers are broke.
2: Well done, Jason.
0: Well, we'll get back to him. We got to take a look. We're going to put this under a microscope and see, oh, the heck does this guy have $9 million to spend on a house? It's Mark Simone here for Sean Hannity. Don't forget to watch Hannity tonight because it's a very special show tonight. Big exclusive with J.D. Vance tonight on the Fox News Channel. Back in a moment on the Sean Hannity Show.
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0: Welcome back. It's the Sean Hannity Show. Mark Simone here for Sean. He'll be back tomorrow. But make sure you watch Hannity tonight. It's a big show tonight, 9 o'clock, Fox News Channel. Sean's exclusive interview with J.D. Vance is tonight at 9 on the Fox News Channel. Hey, 3 years ago, terrorists murdered more than 1,200 innocent Israelis, took 250 hostages, and today, as we remember the souls lost on October 7th, Israel still under threat from terrorists sworn to her destruction, and anti-Semitic hatred, violence continues to rise. 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Hey, it's Mark Simone here for Sean Hannity. Where's Linda? Is Linda around?
1: She's of course still there. I'm here. I'm always here. I'm
0: like, we haven't heard from you like in an hour.
1: Well, you've been busy talking to, you know, the elite of the elites like Steve Moore.
0: I know, but Guinness actually called the Book of World Records. They said, well, you mean Linda did not talk for an hour?
1: I know, it was shocking even to me.
0: I can't believe it. So, and you tell us your podcast is called?
1: It's called The Rogue Recap, and it's not for the faint of heart. I give you fair warning about that now, but we're happy to have you if you want to listen. It's where I get to talk a little bit longer and a little bit more and tell you what I really think. No holds barred.
0: You talk a little bit longer?
1: Just a little bit.
0: What is this, like an 8-hour podcast? How long is it?
1: Essentially. I want to give Joe Rogan a run for his money, you know, so I thought I would go at it. But
0: all right, well,
1: yeah, it's fun. It's really fun.
0: You can find it on iHeart. You can find my podcast on iHeart. And let's take some calls. We have time for a call? Yeah.
1: I don't really think we have time for a call, but I do think we have time to tease up Greg Jarrett, who is next and who is going to be giving us a breakdown on the infamous Jack Smith, who had a very tough day the other day.
0: Yeah, we're going to get to this. And he was all over this guy from the beginning. This bug-eyed weirdo, Jack Smith, he's the guy. Remember the picture with the cape? This is one weirdo guy, dirty
1: very
0: cop.
1: Very strange.
0: Sleazeball, disgusting Jack Smith. Luckily, the first lawsuit has been filed against him, Senator Marsha Blackburn. Hopefully, this guy will be spending the rest of his life in court. But we'll talk to the best legal analyst of all, Greg Jarrett. He's coming up next. Hey, don't forget tonight at 9 o'clock to be watching Hannity. You don't want to miss big exclusive interview with Vice President J.D. Vance. Tonight at 9 o'clock, Hannity on the Fox News Channel. It's Mark Simone here for Sean Hannity. We'll be back with Greg Jarrett, and we'll get to the bottom of that creepy Jack Smith character coming up on The Sean Hannity Show.
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0: aside or dismissed. So, you know, he's a phony in the words of the great Holden Caulfield.
1: Hey, you know this guy better than anybody. Those seashells, 8645, he put those there, didn't he?
0: Well, I think so, yeah.
1: Yeah.
0: Buy his story for one moment. I rarely buy anything that James Comey says.
1: Because didn't he have another incident where he put some seashell picture up and he claimed he just saw it there?
0: I don't know about that, but I find in a remote area, he just happens upon this and, you know, then later claimed he had no idea what it meant.
1: Yeah.
0: Come on.
1: Well, Greg Jarrett, great stuff. He's got two wonderful books that they're still worth reading. They're really great books, Witch Hunt and the Russia Hoax. And I love your other book, The Constitution and Other Patriotic Documents.
0: Thank you.
1: And that book, Trial of the Century, if you love the law, that is the two greatest lawyers facing each other in a courtroom. And, of course, read his columns. And you see Greg Jarrett on the Fox News Channel. And Greg Jarrett, great stuff. Thanks for being with us.
0: Thanks so much, Mark.
1: All right. Take care. Yeah, that is one creepy weirdo, that Jack Smith. And that's good news that we could see him spend the rest of his life in a courtroom. All of you senators, I know you listen to this show, file those lawsuits just like Marsha Blackburn. She's the first to do it. She's going after him. Hey, we'll take some calls coming up. 800-941-SEAN is the number. It's Mark Simone here for Sean Hannity. Make sure you're watching Hannity tonight. It's a big show at 9 o'clock tonight on the Fox News Channel. His exclusive interview with Vice President J.D. Vance is tonight at 9. And we'll be back. Take some calls coming up next on the Sean Hannity Show.
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13: Lisa Sky Hain loved working with people.
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